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HP, know we always had to roll the dice. We're trying to make these millions, I ain't playing nice.

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0: Bible reading challenge. Well, it's an ongoing global Bible reading challenge that really is challenging people across the nations to read their Bible more than before. The challenge is one chapter a day from the New Testament. Now, it's such a powerful thing for you to read your Bible consistently and regularly. So multiple of people across the nation have embarked on this challenge. We began in February and we're reading all the way Matthew, Mark, Luke, John. You need to join us, all right? Connect with us on our ongoing group on WhatsApp, an ongoing group on Telegram. There you can share your thoughts for the day and also learn from a myriad of people who are also sharing their thoughts. We've really grown. I've grown. We're growing together. Let's grow together in this exercise this year to learn the word of the Lord together, to study the word of the Lord together, and sharpen each other. It's called the Global Bible Reading Challenge. One chapter a day. Join now before it's too late.
1: Have you ever struggled with mental health, depression, fear, marital pitfalls, physical health challenges, career challenges, indecision, other issues of life, or would you just like to strengthen your spirituality? Then join men and women across the globe, breaking the limits and soaring high on the global prophetic prayer altar with Apostle Goodhart.

chapter 5, verse 16. It says, let your light so shine before men that they may see your good works and glorify your Father which is in heaven. Can you pray and say, Father, make me an effective witness of the gospel of Christ. Make me an effect. Let my light shine. Make my life a testimony of the gospel. Let my conduct, my words, my love, my character bring people to Jesus. In the name, someone pray. Rabaya Balado, Matthew 5:16. Jade, let my light shine. Spirit of the living God, help me. Le Bradiatasa, Legades, may I be an effective witness of the gospel of Christ. In the name of Jesus, let my character not drive men from Jesus. Spirit of the living God, let my light shine. Rabayada, make me an ambassador for Christ. In the name of Jesus, let me become an effective witness of Jesus Christ. Le Bradusiata, Spirit of the living God. Le Bradusiata, for this is the Father's business. Spirit of the living God. Jadayadada, Regadezugiadosata, Le Gradiatasa, E Palikayades, Rebredos Igayatasa, Le Bredusitasa. Thank you, Spirit of the living God. In Jesus' name we're praying. Amen and amen. Father, we thank you. We give you glory. We magnify your name. In Jesus' name, amen and amen. We receive grace to go. Today, in the matchless name of Jesus, the grace to go that will be shined forth as light in darkness, in the matchless name of Jesus. Let my light shine. Lord, let my light shine. Let my words, my character, my conduct, let it bring men to Jesus in the matchless name of Jesus Christ. Father, we thank you for that which you've done. In Jesus' name we pray. Amen. This is the Father's business. Yes, seek ye first the kingdom of God and his righteousness, and every prayer point that you have will be answered. Thank you, Father, King of glory. In Jesus' name, amen and amen. Today, as we prepare ourselves for the table of covenant, I want us to prepare our heart, knowing fully well that God indeed is in the healing business. In Exodus 23:25 said, and ye shall serve the Lord your God, and he shall bless thy bread and thy waters, and I will take away sickness from the midst of thee. As we partake of the body and the blood, every sickness, every disease, every infirmity is gone from our body in the matchless name of Jesus Christ. Father, we thank you for life. We thank you for all that you've given us. In Jesus' name, amen and amen. Can someone declare, I receive life, I receive strength, I receive health in the name of Jesus. I partake of this. Bible says, as we come before the table of covenant, we must examine ourselves. If there be any unconfessing, this is the time to clean up in the name of Jesus Christ. And today, if you're not born again, please stand up. Can you pray this after me? Say, Heavenly Father, I come before you today. I ask for forgiveness. Oh, says, cleanse me with your blood. Forgive me my sins. I receive Jesus as my Lord and personal Savior. From this day forward, I'm on the Lord's side. I am born again in Jesus' name. Amen and amen. If you prayed a prayer, your life has completely transformed. You have been enlisted into God's army and your life will never remain the same again. Father, we thank you. As we partake of this, we receive life in Jesus' name. Amen. 1 Corinthians 11:23-25. For I received of the Lord that which also was delivered unto you, that the Lord Jesus, the same night in which he was betrayed, took bread. And when he had given thanks, he broke it and said, take it. This is my body, which is broken for you. Father, as we partake of this, we receive life in Jesus' name. Amen and amen. We thank you for healing. We thank you for strength. Thank you for deliverance. In Jesus' name. Amen and amen. You may partake of the body. Hallelujah. After the same manner, also he took the cup, or the assault, saying, this cup is the New Testament in my blood. This do as often as you drink in remembrance of me. Father, we thank you in the name of Jesus for the blood. We receive it. By this blood we overcome. In Jesus' name, amen and amen. You may partake of the blood. Hallelujah. Thank you, Jesus. Hallelujah. Glory to God. Thank you, Jesus. Hallelujah. Father, we thank you. As we go straight to our devotional today, God will surely deliver you. Yes, he will surely deliver you. Psalm 34, verse 19. Many are the afflictions of the righteous, but the Lord delivered him out of them all. Our Bible reading, Matthew 5 to 6 and Psalm 83. And the global Bible reading challenge today is 1 Peter 4. In February 2018, a Chinese Christian named Joseph Fudakuda was arrested by Chinese authorities and imprisoned. Prior to this, in 2016, his pastor had shared a vision in which he saw Joseph trapped in a dark room until a powerful hand appeared and brought him out into freedom. This vision gave Joseph

of hope that he would experience divine deliverance. During his detention, he was subjected to harsh treatment and kept in a dark, windowless room. Yet, even in that difficult environment, Joseph believed that the same God who had revealed the vision to his pastor would also bring about his deliverance. Therefore, Joseph used the opportunity of his imprisonment to share Christ with other prisoners. After 10 months, he was eventually released, and although he was placed under house arrest, in 2019, Joseph, his wife, and their 11-year-old son fled to Kyrgyzstan. When efforts were made to return them to China, Joseph sought help from Christian organizations in the United States. In an unexpected turn of events, the family received assistance that enabled them to enter the United States and eventually experienced freedom. Psalm 34:19 gives us a powerful assurance. Many are the afflictions of the righteous, but the Lord delivered him out of them all. Notice that scripture does not say the righteous will never face affliction. It says God will deliver them from it. Therefore, when you find yourself in a fiery trial, do not allow the intensity of the battle to steal your joy. Keep your heart full of faith and your mouth full of praise. Your praise declares that God remains greater than whatever you are facing. Daniel entered the lion's den, but God shut the lion's mouth. Peter was imprisoned and guarded by soldiers, yet God sent an angel to bring him out. These stories remind us that no situation is beyond God's ability to deliver. Sometimes the way of escape may not appear immediately, but that does not mean God is absent. He is working even when we cannot see his hand. So, in the midst of your fiery trial, refuse to surrender to fear, frustration, or discouragement. Maintain your joy, which is an expression of your confidence in God's faithfulness. As you continue to bless God, he will turn your captivity around, break barriers, and give you a testimony of amazing deliverance. I pray, Lord, I thank you for the grace to trust you even in difficult seasons. Help me to remain joyful and full of praise in every trial, knowing that you are faithful to deliver me and turn every challenge into a testimony in Jesus' name. Amen. I quote, when you apply the word of God, it will work for you at anywhere, at any time, 1 by 2 to 2. Father, we thank you for that which you've done in the matchless name of Jesus. God will surely deliver you in the matchless name of Jesus. And there's a way of escape out of that trouble, because he's ever present help in trouble. And when help is present, trouble has no power over you. There's a way out. Father, we give you thanks for all that you've done. In Jesus' name, amen and amen. You don't want to leave this without having the opportunity to share your testimonies. Please share your testimonies with us. We truly believe that God is doing great and mighty things on the Global Prophetic Prayer Altar. And I want you to please share your special testimonies as the anniversary of the GPA 9 years. On the 1st of September, we're celebrating all that God is doing with us. Hallelujah. It's 9 years. My God. God is truly doing great and mighty things upon this earth. 9 years. This fire has been on for 9 years. My God. We can testify. 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For your testimony shared is a testimony multiplied. God truly will do greater mighty things in the name of Jesus Christ. Please share your testimonies. We want to hear it and keep it coming. We truly want to know all that God has done in your life in this past years in the name of Jesus Christ. Thank you, everlasting Father. And you don't want to leave an altar without a sacrifice. And this is the time to give generously to that which God would have you give in this place. Bible says, as we give, it shall be given unto us in good measure. Christ has shake together and running over. And God will compel men to give to our bosom. If you want to give on sale, in homefinance@gmail.com, in Canada Interactive, RogerCanada@gmail.com. You can also give to our Nigeria account, bank
Card number 021-504-3376, and you can do that in the GTB bank account, and you want to be able to connect to that, especially for those on the radio station. I will have to repeat that again: 021-504-3376, GTB bank account. You want to give generously in the name of Jesus Christ. Father, we thank you for the opportunity to give as we release our seeds. We thank you because we know it shall come back to us in good measure, pressed down, shaken together, and running over. You indeed compel men to give to our bosom in the matchless name of Jesus Christ. Please give, and you can also scan your screen. There's a barcode you can scan to give to that which God will have you do right now in the name of Jesus Christ. In South Africa, we have NetBank, Horn of Revival Ministry, account number 118826156. Yes. And in the UK, we have Metro Bank, Horn of Revival Ministry, account number 36238283. And the sort code is 230580. God is indeed with us in the GPPF, and truly, as you give, you are truly doing the Father's business in the name of Jesus Christ. The reach of GPPF is beyond what man can comprehend or what internet can capture. From the radio station alone, millions are being hearing us right now, and God, truly, it's only eternity that can reveal the impact that brings to the kingdom of God. And this is the Father's business. You truly want to do that, and knowing fully well that God is with us in the matchless name of Jesus Christ. Father, we thank you. We give you praise. We exalt you. We magnify your name. We thank you for the global prayer altar and all that you're doing in the matchless name of Jesus. At 12 noon, we'll be back here to sing the face of God in the lunch hour with Jesus. You truly want to come back to the place of prayer and see God's face. It gets better at the lunch hour with Jesus. You join Apostle Goodart, yes, in the noon watch, and you want to come here at 12 and truly be able to push further in the name of Jesus Christ. We've been experiencing 31 days of realigning to God's plan and purpose for our lives. You don't want to miss that. If you're in the city of Abuja, you want to come and be in church this evening as we gather just for 1 hour, seeking God's face and doing the bidding of our Father in the place of prayer. You truly don't want to miss that. It's been days of glory. It's been days where the crowd has been building and waiting to pour the rain of God's blessings upon us, realigning us to God's agenda in the matchless name of Jesus Christ. You truly want to come. If you're in the city of Abuja, it's just 1 hour in the place of prayer. For 6 o'clock, you're there. 5:30, if you can come, and just come to the place of prayer and just see God's face and truly see God more about his blessings upon us in the matchless name of Jesus. It's been a season of realignment. It's been a season of us realigning our hearts to God's agenda and doing the Father's business. Thank you, Father, in the name of Jesus Christ. Hallelujah. Oh, we're truly grateful for all that God has done. The GPP anniversary is coming, and truly you don't want to miss all that God has engaged into all the celebrations we're going to have. And truly, as you look forward to us celebrating together, God will indeed cause celebration never to cease in your life in the name of Jesus Christ. Father, we thank you for those 9 years of your faithfulness upon this altar. You have truly been good to us, and we are grateful people. Thank you for raising Apostle Goodart for such a time as this to be able to do your will and align to your plan and your purpose for his life and ministry. In Jesus' name, amen and amen. Can we share the grace of our Lord Jesus Christ, the love of God, and the sweet fellowship of the Holy Spirit rest about us now forevermore? Surely God's goodness and mercy shall follow us all the days of our life, and will dwell in the house of the Lord forever and ever. In Jesus' name, amen. God bless you. Have a wonderful day ahead. Bye.

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2: All right, so it's still the Morning Drive, so I'm going to hit you up one more song before the news at 7. And when we get back, I'll be telling you about the man who talked about rapture sometime in 2020. And 6 years later, he's talking about some Christian cars, some Christian fast cars. How about driving a car that you feel like, yo, man, all your sins are probably washed away right now? Chris Brown, Young Thug, Major 9. We'll try back. Check it out real quick. It's still the Morning Drive. Enjoy. We'll be right back. Call me the Sugar of Lagos. Stay locked.

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panel session at the Nigerian Bar Association annual general conference in Port Harcourt, the River State capital. He said what should have been done was to give the people an alternative usage for the subsidy. He alleged that resources being recovered from subsidy are being mismanaged and stolen instead of being invested in areas such as healthcare. Obi also spoke about an opposition coalition, but insisted that he was only interested in the one that has the interest of Nigerian people at heart. Meanwhile, more than five opposition presidential candidates on Monday clashed as they took on one another on issues bordering on Nigeria's security architecture, petrol subsidy, and the economy. The AAC presidential candidate, Omoyele Sowore, the SDP presidential candidate, Adewale Adebayo, Donald Duke of the PRP, and the vice presidential candidate of the NDC, of the ADC, Rotimi Amaechi, were among those who participated in the debate. They agreed to support the creation, but Adebayo added that he would also create local government police if elected. On fuel subsidy, Sowore promised reintroducing it, adding that only those benefiting from subsidy removal are the state governors and the federal government officials. He accused Amaechi, a former transportation minister and governor of River State, of being part of those who mismanaged Nigeria in the past. In response, Amaechi said that he did his best building hundreds of schools in rivers and completing some railway lines in the country. The chief of staff to the president, Femi Gbajabiamila, in his contribution, defended the administration's push for state police reforms and other policies. Now, the Hotel and Personnel Service Senior Staff Association, an affiliate of the Trade Union Congress of Nigeria, TUC, has picketed the Abuja Continental Hotel over alleged unfair labor practices and indecent working conditions. The union accused the hotel of not allowing the workers to be unionized, thereby denying them their freedom of association. The general secretary of the union, Nuhu Toro, said efforts to meet with the management of the hotel have been rebuffed. However, the hotel rejected the attempt to force them to join the union, saying they were not informed before the picketing was organized. The spokesperson of the workers, Samuel Espia Bere, accused the unions of attempting to kill the business. And in other news, the Ogun State Sector Command of the Federal Road Safety Corps has confirmed the death of seven passengers in a multiple road crash on the Ibafo section of the Lagos-Ibadan Expressway. The Chief Superintendent, Roads Commander of the State Sector, Afolabi Odunsi, confirmed the accident involving three vehicles in a statement issued in Abeokuta, the state capital, where he said that two others sustained injuries. And in entertainment, veteran Nollywood actor Taiwo Hassan, popularly known as Ogogo, has been laid to rest in accordance with Islamic rites in his hometown in Ilaro, Ogun State, amid tears. Family members, friends, sympathizers, fans and colleagues of the late actor gathered in the town to pay their final respects as the burial rites were conducted. Hassan died on Sunday after a battle with cancer. His daughter, Kira, had announced his death during an Instagram live session, while his colleague, Said Balogun, also confirmed the development in a social media post. Still in entertainment, Nigeria's representative at the 2026 Miss World pageant, Tamunosoye Kabiri-George, has secured a place in the top five in Africa in the Miss World head-to-head challenge. Kabiri-George, impressed with her charisma, confidence and eloquence as she spoke passionately about her advocacy, vision and the Nigeria she proudly represents. And in sports, Xabi Alonso has won his first game as Chelsea boss thanks to Morgan Rogers' debut goal and João Pedro's strike after just 31 seconds of a pulsating 3-2 victory against Fulham on Monday. Alonso was hired to revive Chelsea after their dismal 10th place finish in the Premier League last season. And Manchester City have agreed to sign winger Alan Elias from Palmeiras in a deal worth up to £34.2 million. The 22-year-old Brazilian will come in as a replacement for compatriot Savinho, who looks set to join Tottenham. To end the news, a recap of the major headlines. The presidential candidate of the NDC, Peter Obi, has said that the subsidy removal should not be reversed because of the alleged mismanagement of its proceeds. And some opposition presidential candidates have clashed at the NBA conference in Port Harcourt over security and fuel subsidy removal. We also told you that veteran actor Taiwo Hassan has been buried in Ilaro, Ogun State, amid tears. And that

0: was the news. It was edited by Mustafa Issa and produced by Manasseh Musa. Many thanks for joining us. I'm David Chiyudu. Good morning.
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0: You know, Chalk City should do this a lot, right? This Chocolate City tonight featuring Major AJ Black Bones and the rest of Chalk City crew right now.
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0: All right, Lagos, is the morning drive. And, of course, yours truly, the sugar of Lagos, is still in the building right now. It's 7:22. I would love to know exactly where you are. If you are stuck in traffic right now, do let me know exactly where you are. Speaking of traffic, all right, how would you love to drive a Christian car? Like, yes, you heard me right. There's such a thing called a Christian car. So picture this. Your pastor decides, you know, he wakes up one morning and says, like, hey, look, man, what I want to go into is the automobile, you know, part of side of business, and he decides to put out some electric cars looking all fly. I tell you, I've never seen a Christian look so fly like the way those cars are looking right now. Don't get me wrong, I don't think Christians are no fly right now. So let me rephrase. I've never seen a Christian car look so fly. Like the way, you know, back in the days when you go with, I mean, it was more like a scene for you to have a fly car in church back in my days. Yeah, no joke. I used to have this fly car back in the days, and any time I drive it to church, the pastors always used to see me as a point of reference, always saying stuff like, you know, it's not okay. Please, you know, sisters, when you close, stop fooling brothers in their cars. Go to your house. Stop asking brothers to drop you off. And I knew he was talking to me. The other thing Pastor didn't do was mention my name, like, hey, Brother Michael, go home. And the speakers, the woofers in my car was loud as, oh my goodness. So there was nothing like low, you know what I mean, like reduce the volume. So even if it's the lowest volume, you get to hear it, boom, boom, boom. So this is me closing from church, and I'm trying to play a gospel tune in my car. And guess what? There's Sinatra we're playing, right? You know, that kind of thing. But it was still banging in the car. So that alone, the pastor just considered me, this guy, you are just a Christian playboy. Now back to the program real quick. All right, so after 6 years of, you know, end of the world a prediction by Pastor Chris Oyakhilome, he's out with a brand new vision this time around. Yes, when it's a vision, that's actually one of the name of his cars. There's a coupe vision, the coupe this, that. This car looks like Lamborghinis. They look like, you know, Ferraris. And he, I mean, that guy's got an eye for a great thing. I know. I knew from the very moment he started pinning his hair, I knew that this guy's got something. Crazy, yeah, but trust me, I want to wish him the best of luck right now. I mean, Pastor Chris is out with some crazy cars, crazy fast cars right now. Someone in the comment section said, those cars are too crazy and too fly to be a Christian car. And I kind of agree with the person right now. All right, check this out real quick. You better believe it. As Mick Mills and Justin Timberlake. Check it out. It's the morning draft at 7:25. At 7:13, it'll be time for Rhythm Sports.

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5: All right, good morning. Welcome back. It's 7:35, and of course, I've got Droll in the studio right now. So, GM Blessing, good morning, guys. Good morning.
6: Perfect morning to you, Sugar. Perfect morning to Soldier.
7: Good morning, Blessing. Good morning, Sugar.
5: All right, what a great day to talk sports. I mean, happy public holiday. You guys are not celebrating, right?
6: I am.
5: I'm sure Saji knew it was a public holiday. But even though he would have traveled. Anyway, let's kickstart this morning with Nigerian Beach Volleyball Championship as we return. So, Nigerian Beach Volleyball players Esther Mba and Pamela Bauer have returned to the country after marking its country as a history by qualifying for the Los Angeles 2028 Olympic Games. So the African champions have were actually received by officials of the Nigerian Volleyball Federation, as the NVBF, and the National Sports Commission, NSC, who were on ground to welcome the players. So Mba and Bauer secured Nigeria's historic qualifications in beach volleyball, earning the country a place at the 2028 Olympics. Their achievement marks significant milestones for Nigerian beach volleyball and has further raised hopes for a strong showing at the Los Angeles Games. So speaking during the reception, the NVBF president, Engineer Musa Nimrod, described the qualification as the product of years of perseverance and, above all, divine intervention.
6: Yeah, fantastic and one for the girls. We have worked so hard for it. On that particular Saturday night, we were also glad that we had to ask questions. How long have they chased it for? And it's been over 5 times they have gotten so close without nicking it. And for the first time in the history, they had to do this one. I'm happy that Nigeria will be parading beach volleyball team, the girls, who, not the boys, at this stage, I mean, at the Los Angeles Olympic Games come 2028. Looking for us another fantastic outing, and already they have set the target for them. They are going to have adequate preparation, according to the president of the federation, over 6 international titles to partake in before the Olympic Games. So I'm looking forward to that.
5: All right, so moving away from that right now, let's take a look at Edo Queens. They made a commanding start to their WAFB Women's Champions League qualifying campaign on Tuesday, dismantling the Nigerian side Asgrede, and that's National 7-0 in their opening Group B fixture at Ouagadougou, Burkina Faso. So the victory also provided an ideal start to Edo Queen's latest pursuit of continental football. So the Benin City Bay's side announced themselves on the WAFU B stage in 2024 by winning the regional qualifying tournament on their debut. They subsequently represented the zone at the CAF Women's Champions League, finishing fourth in the 2024 edition.
7: Yeah, for me, this is a good way to reignite and also tell whoever that is out there that when you meet a team that is beneath you, you have to thrash them and thrash them thoroughly. Edo Queens came out with a resounding statement, and that statement has echoed around. Good one. We see how they pick it up for there. But like I always said, when you are big, you are big. So if you need to defeat them with style, with class, and with excellence. Kudos to them, but this is just the beginning. So I wouldn't want them to use that to raise their arms. They are still going to face tougher fixtures on their way. But for now, let them enjoy and savor their victory.
5: All right, Super Falcons defender Oluwatosin Demehi has confirmed her departure from Turkish giants Galatasaray following a 2-year spell with the club. So Demehi joined the yellow and red on a free transfer in September 2024 after leaving French side Stade Rams. The centre back extended her stay at the Istanbul club by signing a new 1-year contract in August 2025. So the 24-year-old has now brought her time with Galatasaray to an end, expressing gratitude to the club for the memorable experience. So the Nigerian international made 42 league appearances for Saban Ozone's side, scoring 2 goals during her spell at the club. So the Demehi will now be looking forward to the next chapter of her career after her successful stint in Turkey.
6: It's really going to be slightly a bit difficult for her, knowing fully well she won. They weren't fantastic. Well, we'll talk about the last outing. If they had played well at the Olympic Games, WAFCON 2026, this is not what we'll be talking about right now, because they will be the toast of every suitor coming around to gain their services, or at least have their signature to play for them. But as it is right now, they didn't perform well. I don't know where she and her next time destination is. I don't know. I'm worried for her, because I hope the move can pay off. If you were to ask me, unless if she will announce something better than what we have heard before, but she may just, if she doesn't have a club, it may be difficult for her to make a club. I don't know what had gone down between her and Gala, but whichever way it is, I wish her well.
5: All right. Meanwhile, Atletico Madrid manager Diego Simeone has apologized to Super Eagles winger Demola Lookman for deploying him as a makeshift central striker, explaining that injuries to Alexander Solo and Julian Alves fitness recovery forced a tactical compromise. He praised Lookman's hard work, but admitted the central role limited his strengths like dribbling and one-on-one duels. So Simeone stated that Lookman will go back to doing what he enjoys most, taking on defenders and running wide once the squad's attacking options returns.
7: Well, for me, this is a very tricky situation. Julian Alvarez has reiterated he wants to leave. His heart is in Barcelona. Yes, Alexander Solot is nursing an injury. We all know Ademola Lookman likes to play from the wings, coupled with the fact that he has an height concern in terms of him playing as a main striker. He also plays from the wings, and he comes in from the wings. So sad that they are using him there for now, and the Julian Alvarez Atletico Madrid saga is not even getting any sweeter. You saw what happened to him on Sunday when he came in and he was booed by his own fans, and at the end of the day he had to leave. So this matter needs to be resolved. We have between now till next week, Tuesday, Wednesday, before the transfer window is closed. Is he going to stay, or will they keep him till January? We really don't know. If he wants to go to Barcelona, the club should grant him a switch. But the question is, do they have anybody that will play that role effectively well? Because these are just days And I think Thiago Simoni has not seen somebody that fits the kind of striker qualities that matches his style in play. So sad, but for now, Ademola Lookman should just manage. Who knows? He could become another Osimhen-esque in another way. So I really can't say, but for now, it's not a very good one for OCM, for Ademola Lookman and Atletico Madrid.
5: All right, let's take a look at Ajayi as he escapes hamstring injury set for Coventry. So Hull City have been handed a major boost after their weekend win over Manchester United, with Super Eagles defender Semi Ajayi cleared of hamstring injury and said to be included in the score for Saturday's trip to Coventry. So Ajayi had been substituted in the 64th minutes of Hull's 2-0 victory over Manchester United in the MKM Stadium after complaining of hamstring stiffness, prompting concerns over his availability. So, however, the defender has since come through subsequent checks without any issues, alongside fellow goal scorer Noah Mendy, who had also been withdrawn with an adductor complaint.
6: Yeah, for the young man, we know he's injury prone. At times I get worried, because once he gives a five-star performance, the next thing we hear is why he's out injured. We prayed for him. We had to go spiritual for him last weekend when he wrapped up the fantastic performance against Manchester United. He turned out to be the MVP of that game, scored a goal. Happy for him. This is the beginning of the season. He doesn't need to sustain an injury as it is right now. And I want to see if he can make it through to play that game against Coventry City. It's for a reason. It's going to be a reunion. Semi Ajayi versus Tawa Woniyi and Rafael Onyedika. Looking forward to it.
5: All right, let's take a look at the Monday's fixtures real quick before we wrap up the sports. Yeah.
6: All right, Monday results, don't mind me. I just made the mistake there. Premier League, we saw Fulham lose at home to Chelsea 3-2. Maybe you should ask Sergi what he thinks about that particular game, because he's a Chelsea fan, don't forget.
5: Basically, all right, so Fulham, Chelsea, yeah, 2-3. Yeah. Why are you swelling?
7: You know, the good thing is that when your first games in the Premier League is not as easy. Yes, we know there's still a lot of work to do as compared to other teams that are still battling and struggling, big boys like us. So the person knows who I'm throwing the shades to. But for we, playing at the Craven Cottage, it's a London derby. It's not an easy one. But finally, we got the 3 points. Yes, there's a lot of work to do, but there was something that was very, very ugly for me. The Enzo Fernandez attitude towards the fans. So I just had to tell myself, if he wants to leave, they should grant him his wish for him to leave. I'm not saying he's a bad player, but if the guy's mind and attitude is no longer there with the club, just allow him, or else he's going to bring bad gripe and it's going to cost a lot as the season goes in. Man City wants him. Keep him to Man City if that is his wish. Because there's still a lot of transfers, departures and arrival. We're also looking at Pedro Neto leaving if all goes well. So, and they're still going to be incoming. But my worry is still the goalkeeping section. Something needs to be done, because the way David Sanchez handled that second goal, it was not something worth encouraging. But kudos to the team. Let's see what Xabi Alonso does. For me, it's still early days, just one match. No need to panic. Maybe after 10 to 15 games, we can now begin to talk.
6: All right, Osasuna, talking about Spanish La Liga right now, Osasuna and Levante played out a goalless draw. Malaga and Deportivo played out a 1-1 draw. We saw German DFB Pokal first round. The one that caught my attention definitely would be the one of Wolfsburg against Altkley, where they actually defeated and they played 3-3 goalless draw. I mean 3-3. But then Wolfsburg had to go through on penalties 6-5. Verl and Hamburger played, and Hamburger took down 1-0-3. With Schalke actually making it through to the next round. And now let's talk about the Italian Serie A, where Bologna lost at home to Lazio 0-1. Roma hammered Fiorentina 4-0. There will be some good games tonight in the UEFA Champions League playoffs. definitely we've seen the first leg, Seba and Sheva played out. Definitely we're playing early kickoff today, but for Sheva, they will be going at an advantage 2-1. Then Bodo Glimt will be up against NEC, and at advantage Bodo 3-1. Then LASK and Celtic will be going on again tonight at exactly 8 p.m. And for Celtic, going into that game at an advantage 0-3. We have English League Cup second round today. Lots of games. I don't know where we want to start from, but because there's so much, Cardiff City will be up against Norwich City. Then we'll see Doncaster Rovers will be up against Middlesbrough. Let me see the ones that are Blackburn will be up against Sheffield United. Blackpool will be up against Lincoln City. Cambridge United will be up against Millwall. Lots of games, as I said. And then definitely we're looking forward to that. Nottingham Forest to be up against Leeds. That's another massive game we should be looking forward to. Then we now look at UEFA Women's Champions League qualifying third round. Only one game. Austria Vienna will be up against Bayern. The Spanish La Liga, there'll be Valencia up against them. Real Betis tonight.
5: All right. That's the much we can take on Rhythm Sports this morning. Thank you, Blessing. Thank you, Soji, for stopping by.
6: Always nice to be here.
5: All right, guys. The rest of the morning draft continues right here. I'll be right back.
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0: pieces of you, pieces of me. 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Zone 6, it's another love letter, but never switch. 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
6: 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Yeah. 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

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I am David Chiedu with the presidential candidate of the Nigeria Democratic Congress, NDC. Peter Obi says the mismanagement of fuel subsidy proceeds should not be the reason to return it. Obi stated this on Monday during a panel session at the Nigeria Bar Association Annual General Conference in Port Harcourt, the River State capital. He said what should have been done was to give the people

0: injuries. And in entertainment, veteran Nollywood actor Taiwo Hassan, popularly known as Okoko, has been laid to rest in accordance with Islamic rites in his hometown in Ilaro, Ogun State, amid tears. Family members, friends, sympathizers, fans and colleagues of the late actor gathered in the town to pay their final respects as the burial rites were conducted. Hassan died on Sunday after a battle with cancer. His daughter, Kira, had announced his death during an Instagram live session, while his colleague, Said Balogun, also confirmed the development in a social media post. Still in entertainment, Nigeria's representative at the 2026 Miss World pageant, Tamunosoye Kabiri-George, has secured a place in the top five in Africa in the Miss World head-to-head challenge. Kabiri-George, impressed with her charisma, confidence and eloquence as she spoke passionately about her advocacy, vision and the Nigeria she proudly represents. And in sports, Xabi Alonso has won his first game as Chelsea boss thanks to Morgan Rogers' debut goal and João Pedro's strike after just 31 seconds of a pulsating 3-2 victory against Fulham on Monday. Alonso was hired to revive Chelsea after their dismal 10th place finish in the Premier League last season. And Manchester City have agreed to sign winger Alan Elias from Palmeiras in a deal worth up to £34.2 million. The 22-year-old Brazilian will come in as a replacement for compatriot Savinho, who looks set to join Tottenham. Many thanks for joining us. I'm David Chidu. Good morning.
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2: Thomas was a young, super talented individual. He had the aura, he had the looks, he had the lyrical skills, the panache, the razzmatazz, and above all, the swag. He was incredibly gifted. When he kicked the game, the whole hood stood up and went crazy.
3: That rock snap, you got that, you way too late, you got set, Keystone cock back, and put six holes in your stock hat, though, dude, I got Nims trying to drill.
2: He was clearly the next big thing to happen, and Thomas picked up a vice. He started to pop pills, abuse substances.

0: And indiscriminately take all kinds of powder, pills, and syrups. There was no stopping him. He became so addicted. And then on one bad day,
1: put your hand down, boy. Welcome.
0: Thomas completely lost his mind and was checked into a psychiatric home for a few months and was out again. And after a few months, he was in again. Thomas never regained his sanity, and with it went all his dreams, his future, and his hood was deeply saddened. Fall into the same trap. Do things differently. Don't be like Thomas, dear young Nigerian. Don't do drugs. This is a message from the Silverbird Group.

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pushing, pushing, pushing. I be pushing like B. All the way for me, do my tired. 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
1: Yeah. Baby, they fly, baby. Looking at the whip frame, that's a nice 80s. You should throw it to me, like Tom Brady. With that long blonde hair, that's Marshall Brady. I'm all about

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love. 21. 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
6: All right, this is the Front Page where we take the headlines of the newspaper and put them under the political microscope and ask the questions politicians sometimes do not want to answer. It's a Tuesday, the 25th day in the month of August 2026. The 2027 election battle is no longer warming up. It's underway already, all right? The APC says it's staying in power beyond 2031. The opposition says not so fast. Peter Obi and Atiku Abubakar are now publicly disagreeing over the future of fuel subsidy. And so many other people are out there saying, where is this rhetoric going? Are we going to go beyond the politics this time around and actually feel the pulse of Nigerians? Where do we go from here? Today, on the Front Page, we're taking a look at some of the biggest issues making the rounds right now, from politics to the economy of the average Nigerian right now. Are we really feeling the impact of government? What exactly is the way forward is what we're taking a look at this morning right now. We take a look at subsidy, for instance. When we say subsidy is gone, what does it really mean? Or when we say we want subsidy back, what does it really mean? Or when we say subsidy is being mismanaged, what does that really mean? Or when we say

0: The proceeds from subsidies have been used for some other official government officials. What does it really mean? Taking the proceeds and giving it to governors to actually help the state, does it really work? Can we talk about accountability real quick? Who is accountable when it comes to subsidy? Who do we hold? Who are the few people benefiting from subsidies back then before subsidy was being removed? Were they persecuted? Or were they persecuted at the same time? Who exactly benefits from subsidies when this thing time comes? Yesterday I had a conversation with Musti and we agreed on something, that this year's politics, this year's campaign is going beyond just party line, is now on, can you debate? Can you tell us what exactly you want to do? I mean, it's staring at us right in our faces and we can actually tell who's lying and who is not lying. Just the other day in Edo State, you saw people complaining of how trapped they are in the state. They can't move because of the bad roads. And you hear people saying stuff like, next time we're not going to vote for this party. Next time we're going to go beyond just promises right now. Are we going to go beyond the promises? Actually help the common Nigerian, the average Nigerian, fulfill his dreams right now. If you've been following the news, you realize there's this news about Ghana. Yes, you heard it. Ghana to actually supply us electricity, ready, getting ready and warming up to supply Nigeria electricity, which is funny. We are the giant of Africa. So I'll put up the phone lines real quick. Don't forget the number is 091-1029-37, 091-1029-37 or 091-1777-1937. That's 091-1777-1937. It's an open floor, right? It's going to be on open floor. Be part of the conversation. Talk to me. Let me know exactly where the pulse is on you right now. How you feel about the current campaign? How is it going? Is it going the right direction for you? Is that what you really wanted to, how you wanted to go? Let's talk about that. And plus, you begin to ask yourself, what exactly is it for the common man this election? Is it just going to be about, give me one bag of rice or 50,000 naira and I'll vote for you? Is that really what you're going to be all up about? We're going to take a look at that real quick. WhatsApp is 081-280-62337. 081-280-62337. That's the front page.
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0: All right, so we're back. Don't forget the number is 091-1000-2937. 091-1000-2937. So we start with the Punch newspaper this morning. I mean, it's Tuesday, 25th of August 2026. So this morning we ask, is Nigeria preparing for an election or preparing for another political war? My name is Michael City, and of course, this is the Front Page. Let's get into it real quick. First on the headline, terrorists using dead people's account to move money. The NFIU actually says terrorists using dead people's account to move money. All right, so terrorists, as the Punch is actually reporting this right now, that the Nigerian Financial Intelligence Unit has identified methods of allegedly being used by terrorist financiers, including proxy accounts, pre-registered SIM cards, crowdfunding, and accounts associated with deceased persons. The report says facilitators can actually use SIM cards registered in deceased people or other proxies to make it more difficult for investigators to connect financial transactions to the real beneficiaries right now, the Punch actually report. So what this means is that this story takes the security conversation beyond guns, bonds, and military operations right now. So if you were saying, oh, look, arrest so people, the military is really not doing their work, it goes beyond just guns and bombs. Let's follow the money real quick. So terrorism requires logistics, transportation, communication, weapons, recruitment and movement of people. If criminals can hide behind somebody else's identity, their financial trail becomes much more harder. And it raises the bigger question. Nigeria's banking, BVN, SIM registration and identity system sufficiently integrated to prevent criminals from hiding in the financial system. And Nigerians banking BVN SIM registration and identity system sufficiently integrated to prevent criminals from hiding in the financial system. Punch also highlights the demands for tighter checks, intelligence sharing, and stronger monitoring of financial and telecoms channels right now. And one of the questions I love to ask is, if somebody can allegedly use the identity or financial details of a dead person to move money, how confident are you that Nigeria's identity system are actually working? I'm finding it very hard to understand how you can use a dead person's identity to move monies. All right, coming from a tech bro, I mean, it also just makes, I'm trying, there's going to be a whole lot of bureaucratic neck for you to get to that aspect. All right, so you're going to need fingerprints or biometrics, or how did he get all of that, except of course it's an insider, right? Let's move on real quick to one of the biggest headlines from the Vanguard newspaper. APC says it will rule beyond 2031. And opposition fires back. The APC Presidential Campaign Council Director General Abdulaziz Yari has expressed confidence that President Bola Tinubu will win 2027 election and that the APC will reign in power beyond 2031. Opposition parties, including the ADC, NDC, SDP, NMPP, and PDP, figures have criticized the declaration, describing it as a political overconfidence and insisting that voters, not party officials, will determine the outcome right now. Another question is, when has voters ever decided who rules? Except, of course, what the P people won is definitely what the electorate, the party actually wants at the same time. The Sun also reports that reports of Yari saying he believes Tinubu will secure re-election in 2027 and that the APC should continue governing after Tinubu's second term. So this just means right now, in summary, this one is a clear sign yet that the 2027 contest has moved from preparations into psychological warfare. Right now, the APC is projecting strength. The opposition is trying to puncture that confidence. But there's another side to this. Does confidence reflect genuine political strength? Or is this simply campaign messaging? The APC has, you know, benefited from a significant number of defections and a fragmented opposition. But an election isn't won by newspaper declaration, you know, by public conference and media conferences and all of that. It's won by votes. So when a ruling party says it will remain in power beyond 2031, do you hear confidence or arrogance? Do you think the ruling party APC will roll beyond 2031? Give us a WhatsApp message at 0812-806-2337. Yes, the debate has gone beyond Atiku versus President Bola Ahmed Tinubu. Obi has joined the race, and he's taking the mic. Obi versus Atiku on fuel subsidy battle. So, according to Vanguard, the NBA confab, Obi disagrees with Atiku on fuel subsidy removal. You can find this on page 26 of the Vanguard. So, Peter Obi has disagreed with Atiku Abubakar over Atiku's proposal to restore fuel subsidy if elected president in 2027. So, Obi's argument is essentially that bringing back subsidy does not solve the fundamental problems, particularly if government cannot properly account for the savings generated from subsidy removal. So the disagreement emerged during the Nigerian Bar Association conference in Port Harcourt, where opposition figures debated fuel subsidy, insecurity, policing, and economic policy. This according to the Vanguard newspaper. All right. So this is important because it exposes a political fault line. For years, Nigerians have actually heard remove subsidy. Subsidy is gone. And like I said yesterday, a lot of people don't even know what subsidy actually is. We need more education on subsidy. Nigerians need to understand what subsidy is. I've been going to the Vox Pop out of these days asking people on the street, what does subsidy actually mean to them? Let's see, out of 10 persons I'm going to ask, random people, if they really understand what subsidy actually is. Nigerians have actually heard remove subsidy for many years. Then subsidy is killing the economy. We start hearing that, oh, subsidy is killing the economy. There were even rallies, there were campaigns against subsidy, and a whole bunch of Nigerians actually joined the movement, not even understanding what it actually meant. But Nigerians also experienced higher petrol prices, higher transport fares, higher food costs, and dramatic increase in the costs of living. So the question is simply, should subsidy return? The deeper question is, what replaces subsidy if subsidy is gone? That's what we should be looking at. What replaces subsidy if subsidy is gone? If government gives cheaper petrol but loses billions through inefficiency and corruption, Nigerians eventually pay. If government removes subsidy but fails to adequately cushion household, Nigerians also pay. It's vice versa. And that is where Obi and Atiku are now offering different political prescription, if you ask. So would you rather have cheap petrol through subsidy or pay market price if government can guarantee better roads, cheaper transport, electricity, and lower food costs? Which to me is just all a mirage. Would you rather have cheaper petrol through subsidy or pay market price if government can guarantee better roads, healthcare, cheaper transport, electricity, and low food costs? if somebody says this cannot really work, this will never work. But anyway, I'd love to hear your views on WhatsApp 0812-806-2337. 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

0: 7, Rhythm FM. Tweet us and I'll pick it up from there. Join the conversation. In some of the news from the Punch newspaper, I have US steps up military training for Nigerian troops. The Punch front page highlights increased U.S. military training support for Nigerian troops. This comes against a wider national security debate in which the Nigerian government is pursuing new approaches to policing, counterterrorism, and, of course, intelligence. At a recent NBA conference, Femi Bajabiamila also defended the government's proposed state police reform, arguing that Nigeria's centralized policing structure has significant manpower and deployment limitation. According to the Vanguard, this is significant because Nigeria's security challenge is becoming increasingly multidimensional. Nigeria's security challenges is becoming multidimensional. It's not only about military hardware right now, it's about intelligence, training, technology, border security, policing, financial intelligence, local intelligence as well, and of course international cooperation. The U.S. training component suggests Nigeria is looking to actually strengthen the capabilities of its troops. But training alone cannot solve everything. You still need equipment, intelligence, motivation, very, very important, very important. Accountability and put the political wheel for some of those government officials. Say, hey, let's do this, man. Let governors say, look, I want you guys to actually end this and not turn them into some political money-making machine. Can foreign military training make a meaningful difference if Nigeria's wider security architecture remains weak? You be the judge of that. Can foreign military training make meaningful difference if Nigeria's security architecture remains weak? All right, join the conversation on X at 937 Rhythm FM and 937 Rhythm FM. All right, and let's keep the conversations going on right there, right now. The main time, we saw at the time, is 8:57, and three of the biggest stories making the rounds right now just came your way. I mean, four of the biggest stories, I beg your pardon. And of course, the newspaper today will tell you every class story. Nigeria's 2027 election has officially become a contest of competing narratives. The APC narrative is continuity, stability, and reform. The opposition narrative is change, economic relief, better leadership. The security narrative is Nigeria is still fighting a sophisticated and adaptive threats. And the ordinary Nigerian's narrative is much more simpler. Can I afford to leave? Because political parties can organize campaigns. They can print posters. They can hold rallies. They can make promises. But when the voters enter the polling booth, the question may simply be, am I better off than I was before? Am I better off than I was before? And that's it on the front page this morning. From terrorists allegedly hiding behind dead people's accounts, to politicians already arguing about who will, you know, control beyond 2031. From Peter Obi and Atiku disagreeing over fuel subsidy, to Nigeria's deepening military cooperation with the United States. The campaign season is actually here, but amid all of this politics, just one voter, the Nigerian, are trying to survive the economy, stay safe beyond the future. And that voter will ultimately have the loudest voice. My name is Michael Sidi, and that is on the front page. Read between the lines, question the narratives, follow the facts. Good morning. And make sure you join the conversation right there. And on X, that's at 937 Rhythm FM and 937 Rhythm FM. I got a quick break, and when I get back, we'll talk some more.
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0: The time is 12 o'clock. Remember, Nigeria is our country. Let's avoid acts that could destabilize our nation. I am Jacob Akinyemi Johnson with the news. First, our top stories. Peter Obi says subsidy removal should not be reversed over alleged mismanagement of its proceeds. Opposition presidential candidates clash at the NBA conference over security and full subsidy removal. And the Works Minister, Dave Umahi, describes the Lagos-Calabar Coastal Highway as President Tinubu's best gift to Nigerians. Now, details of these and other stories. The presidential candidate of the Nigeria Democratic Congress, Peter Obi, says the alleged mismanagement of fuel subsidy proceeds should not be a reason to return the subsidy. Obi spoke on Monday during a panel session at the Nigerian Bar Association's annual general conference in Port Harcourt. He said government should have provided alternative uses for the resources saved from subsidy removal. It would be alleged that the funds being recovered from the subsidy are being mismanaged and stolen instead of being invested in areas such as healthcare. On the opposition coalition, Obi said he was only interested in one that puts the interests of the Nigerians first.
1: I subscribe and I maintain that you need to remove subsidy. Mismanagement of the proceeds should not be the reason for not removing it. What we should have done is that when we remove subsidy, we would have given the people alternative usage for the subsidy. What we have today is that that removal and the agenda resources being recovered is also being mismanaged and stolen. For example, we have received

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5: Look, I'm telling you, once a man gets to 40, he should have his life figured out.
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1: Look, I'm telling you, once a man gets to 40, he should have his life figured out.
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0: 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It's Tony Tones, aka Miss I Know What You Like, and I'm kicking it with my favorite radio station, Rhythm 93.7 FM, the more music, less talk station. So make sure that you keep it locked in, okay? Because they got you.
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Mali Mali Mali with Patty Gyal on Rhythm 93.7 FM. So it's a holiday today. And I'm excited. The road is free. Anywho, it's Eid ul Malud, Nigeria today, and it's, you know, marking the remembrance of the birth of the Prophet Muhammad. So happy Eid ul Malud to everyone celebrating today. Wish you peaceful and blessed celebration. And yeah, it's the afternoon drive on Rhythm 93.7 FM. Louis here per usual, doing the Lord's work, making sure you're entertained. Holiday or no holiday, I am here on my chair, doing what I consider the Lord's work, entertaining you wherever it is that you are going to be today. I am going to be rocking with you, okay? 2:30 to 3, we have got health on air, and today we're going to be talking about diabetes, okay? 3 all the way to 4, we've got clocked, and 4 all the way to 5, dear Louis is on today. So per usual, the show is packed. I will be playing you scrumdalium music, as I like to call it, and of course great conversations. Let's get back to the music. I've got Misunderstood by Ayra Starr. Enjoy.

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0: But if I rush, you could call it some money. 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

0: pieces of you, pieces of me. 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
1: this. Broke boy.
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clean, I'm cute. Off the phone, I'm just trying to get that. And the best you live, I keep my arms in my waist. But you can dance if you want to.